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0: shot, and Vargas came up huge on that save. At first point, you think it's just a reactionary save, but it wasn't. He had to take his right hand, push to the side, down to the right side, and came up with a big save. And then each keeper's parried balls out of dangerous areas. So the goalkeepers have been exceptional. The speed of play when the last 10 minutes for Portugal, it got ramped up. It was fun. It was all of a sudden like someone blew the whistle, said, let's turn it on.
1: Exactly.
0: So it's been a very enjoyable half. And you know, it's like watching a story unfold. And at the end of the story, it got a little frantic, which in a good way. And skillful, effective. And so we'll see how the second half goes. This is fun for me and for you in that we thought it might be like this.
1: Yep.
0: But we thought that about a few other games. And the games haven't quite met the enthusiasm that we felt coming into it, both with the players and the two teams involved.
1: Yeah, I think one of the reasons why this game feels like different from at least the other group stage games that we have covered here, it's because the stakes are the same for both teams. And that's going to be the case from now on as we move into the knockout stage. It's all about just moving on to the next round, right? And that's the case today where I guess it's slightly different where if Colombia can go for the draw here and they still win the group. But they both want to win this game. You can tell. They both are not, you know, trying to sit back and play for the draw. They're going for it a little bit. That's why you're seeing chances at both ends. Teams go, and, you know, for people maybe who are soccer fans that watch a lot of European with the club teams, you're seeing a lot of the players from Portugal all over the Champions League and stuff like that. This is probably the first time you're seeing a lot of these Colombian players. They're a really good team. They know, and James Rodriguez still has it right now. He's kind of brings the magic at the World Cup at this point. I have been very impressed with this Colombia side through their first couple games, and they're even showing even more so today, kind of keeping Portugal at bay.
0: Yeah, it feels like to me Colombia is looking for momentum.
1: Yes.
0: And they're looking to send a message to everyone, from media to fans to opponents, that this is a Colombian team that's here to make a big run into the World Cup stage. So, it's been really exciting to watch how complete the game, total football.
1: Yeah. Right? And I think if someone were to look at the scoreline as of this point, everyone would be like, oh, what's going on with Portugal? Why can't they figure this out? But I think this is more just of how good Colombia is playing more than how bad Portugal is playing.
0: I would agree. And yet, if Colombia makes a mistake, Portugal pounces
1: 100%,
0: on it.
1: 100%, yes.
0: Yeah, I would agree. Give kudos to both teams, frankly.
1: Yeah, they're playing well.
0: Because Colombia has been, like I said, on the front foot, but Portugal has weathered that, been composed. You know what? We haven't seen any mistakes.
1: No. That's from either side, really.
0: Exactly. And we haven't seen bad passes or trying to play out of the back and not giving a good ball or not finishing opportunities. Teams are taking shots from outside, a couple from each team, which opens everything up.
1: Yep.
0: So, yeah, this has been an exciting, enjoyable game to watch.
1: Yeah, 0-0 after 45 minutes. Put Colombia and Portugal in Miami. Let's come back. Let's get our keys to the second half. Coming up next year, you're listening to the 2026 FIFA World Cup on iHeartRadio.
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3: Welcome back to iHeartRadio's coverage of the 2026 FIFA World Cup 0-0 between Portugal and Colombia in Miami after 45 minutes. Let's get our keys to the second half. Anderson Hirsch, Pete Fueling with you. Coach, what are you looking at here in the second half? It looks like it could go either way at this point.
4: I don't know that Portugal can do the last 10 minutes for the next 45.
3: Right.
4: The pace was so fast.
3: Frantic,
4: but if they,
3: yeah.
4: Yes, and if they can match that at times, pick and choose when we go.
3: Yeah.
4: If you're looking at the squad, say, look, you know, weather something, you know, get compact. But then when we go, let's go with that same pace,
3: right?
4: Because Colombia really didn't have an answer for them on that one.
3: Yep.
4: I'd love to see Bruno Fernandes running past Ronaldo, right? So play it into Ronaldo, lay it back, and then have a third man running, getting him through, just because they're so focused on Ronaldo and we're not running past him whatsoever. So if he's middle third ish. Right. Maybe not at the edge of the box. It doesn't work. You run out of room.
3: Yeah.
4: But and to see him and then getting João Felix involved, Neto involved. I think the wing play. Diaz has been quiet.
3: Yes, he has.
4: On Colombia.
3: Yeah.
4: So Cordoba's been good.
3: Yes.
4: Get him more service. Rodriguez has been good on the right. But Diaz has kind of not been really engaged, which if I am Portugal, that makes me nervous.
3: Yes.
4: Because you can't keep him out of the mix for 90 minutes.
3: No, you cannot. I expect him to come out flying here in the second half. If I'm Portugal, though, I want to get the wings more involved. You mentioned that a quick second, because they have the pace to really get in behind a little bit. Ronaldo doesn't really have that anymore. He's going to be more of a poacher type of player. And as of now, it seems like Colombia is very comfortable kind of sitting behind him and just having him have his back to goal.
4: Yep.
3: If you get some threat that gets in behind, we saw that for a quick second with Pedro Neto going down the right side. That opens it up for Ronaldo. That opens up for Bruno Fernandes in the middle of the field to create. So you need to have a threat on those wings. And I think João Felix had a couple good touches as well.
4: Yeah. The other thing on that is get to the near post.
3: Yes.
4: Players are stuck behind defenders. Defenders aren't going to miss a ball. It's that easy. But, you know, go away and then dart back in front. It's amazing what happens when you make that near post run, whether you get it or whether you open something up from behind you.
3: Right.
4: Right. Like Bruno Fernandes, if Ronaldo makes that run to the near post, Bruno Fernandes makes that trailing run. It's a great opportunity.
3: What about Colombia? Do you change anything coming in the second half?
4: No, I think the coach has to be very pleased with how they've played. I feel like they can look at all the positives of that and then say, when Portugal comes at us in numbers, clog it up. Get numbers behind the ball. Get numbers inside the box. Don't let them have anything. And I would be aware of the wing play of Portugal. So make sure that if Neto's running at you, Felix is running at you, get a second guy over as quick as possible.
3: Yeah, it should be an interesting one here. Second half of Portugal versus Colombia. It is tied 0-0 right now. Again, if it stays tied, Colombia will win the group. If Portugal wins, they win the group. Obviously, if Colombia wins, they win the group as well. So all to play for here in the second half. Second 45 minutes coming up between Colombia and Portugal. 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
13: Facing in the next couple days in the round of 32, let alone, as we said, just kind of the referendum on where these teams stand overall.
14: It was a 2-1 winner against Ghana on a goal in the 83rd minute. England 2-0 over Panama, although they were sweating. Remember, England had played a scoreless tie in its previous game and was scoreless in this until the two goals came after the 60th minute. There are two more games coming up at 10 p.m. Eastern time. WNBA Phoenix, an 89-80 winner at Toronto. Victor Hovland leads by one stroke in Connecticut over Scottie Scheffler. The Buffalo Bills will not honor their former running back O.J. Simpson among their legends outside their new stadium, who passed away a couple years ago. To Major League Baseball, Boston beat the Yankees 4-1, and currently on the scoreboard, it's the Guardians ahead 4-0 over Seattle in the top of the sixth. White Sox beat Kansas City 2-1. Tampa Bay has been victorious tonight, 4-2 is the final. And also in progress, Cubs at Brewers. It's 2-2 top of the sixth. More on this in a moment. The Mets did end a seven-game losing streak, beating Philadelphia 6-2. The Mets fired their manager, Carlos Mendoza, on Friday. And the Rockies lead 3-1 at the Twins. But you may have seen Jacob Mizorowski pitch for the Brewers last year or this. If you haven't, you should, because he pitched last night for Milwaukee and was literally clocked at 105 miles per hour. I don't believe I didn't believe that was humanly possible.
15: But what we started to see was the game getting stretched.
14: There it was last
15: night. And
14: that
15: then lends itself to some of the speed
14: over
15: on the far side.
14: 100-mile-an-hour pitches he throws is just getting to be routine. And
15: he had a great-looking shot. I think
14: amazing.
15: The idea of bringing a guy like John Neves
16: thanks,
15: into the
16: Steve.
15: Game is
16: Martin Weiss, Ethan Falam coming to you live from the Fox Sports Radio studios. 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
15: Slow, it was
16: 6 a.m. to 9 a.m. Pacific. We'll count you down to all the biggest games of the weekend. 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Morning. 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
15: So far,
16: will take
15: it's
16: care
15: his
16: of
15: second World
16: so,
15: Cup.
16: I thought Neves, as you thing, mentioned, one of the things that I had big and long had to complain about Flop. Okay. Because it's like, get up, right? And then especially the last time when the World Cup was in Brazil, was the last time I was really kind of locked into
15: to
16: this.
15: To win this I'm game in the sense that if it finishes a draw, Colombia top the group, Portugal runner-up.
16: You missed it, right?
15: So it's on them to make the game from that standpoint.
16: No. And
15: funny part winner of the group goes to waiting. Kansas City, plays Ghana Friday, faces a potential round of 16 against Switzerland. Runner-up in the group plays Croatia in Toronto a day sooner and would be in the same
16: this
15: part of the bracket
16: World Cup,
15: as Spain
16: I actually
15: for a potential round of 16 matchup.
16: And then I looked it up and it said
15: second half
16: simulated
15: underway in
16: yellow cards. Right, if you simulate
15: so
16: a call,
15: yes.
16: Right, if you sell a call, and they
15: Colombia.
16: Say, no, you sold it too much,
15: and how long
16: you
15: does
16: can
15: it
16: get,
15: take for the game
16: and
15: to
16: they
15: get
16: actually
15: that
16: call it.
15: And that rhythm
16: I was
15: that
16: like, NBA, write that down. Write that down. Pay attention.
15: Between these
16: we can learn a thing or two, okay? Because if you had a list of most fouls rescinded or something like that, most retroactive flops assigned, That would be the type of list that guys would want to reverse it. That's like a most sacks allowed list, right?
15: For the first time.
16: Do you know what I'm saying? That's the type of list. I don't want to be the smaller number, the better.
15: No, just miscontrols it out.
17: That's what I was thinking. If it comes to the, that's a pretty good idea. You know, every
18: they have the whole flopping thing that they never called it.
17: No, that's what
18: they never called the flopping penalty. And
17: then you know what? It's in the moment, Florida game. And, you know, I like to think you could have officials that can stand on 2 feet.
15: Again, you see and the be scenario. Adult. Both teams just know
18: it made watching that
15: drama as well as in the other game up in Atlanta and the teams like Iran and South Korea that are watching
18: like
15: and hoping that things can fall their way.
18: The games all year, they're like,
15: "Wait,
18: what's
15: going on?"
18: Is
15: a third place finisher.
18: Could
15: step there.
18: You see SGA and you hear how good he is, and you watch him doing that. It's just like, wait, this is the best player in the league.
17: This is what when it comes to the soccer in the United States. This is what my NBA crossover is.
15: Lamhall on the switch, Luis Diaz.
17: What I can tell you. The United States.
15: We're defending him just on the field.
17: And again, I've watched a lot of this tournament. No. But the United States plays a very aggressive style. And from what I've heard from the experts, this is new.
18: It is.
15: Back in for James Rodriguez.
17: Aggressive style is
15: kind of slip it through there for the run of John Arias.
17: Some of it is personnel.
15: And that'll be a free kick there. It's good work by Vitinha to get between him and the ball.
17: Yeah, I think something I find fascinating. Maybe we talk about this at the top of the hour. Not enough time here.
19: I think
17: but
19: Columbia,
17: the NBA
19: the
17: in the early 2000s, late 1990s, really started investing
19: in
17: Africa. Right? They really, Rashai Ujiri, really started investing in Africa.
19: As a target man,
17: and then
19: on
17: all
19: the
17: of a sudden, 15 years later, 20 years later, guys like Pascal Siakam are playing the second best player on the finals team. Right? Giannis, like Victor Wembanyama's got African roots. Like
15: we'll see how long James Rodriguez can go.
17: The takeover of the international takeover, you kind of point a line. A lot of these guys that have come over across have been African. Serge Ibaka is another one. I think
19: they don't often have the two of them on the field
17: at the same time. In the NBA and be impact players in the NBA.
19: Can float in different moments, so they have options as well.
17: In part because of these basketball borders came, right, where they started to. That's where they learned the game from American coaches. And American players. Well, it seems to me the United States is playing a much more international style of ball.
15: And Uzbekistan.
17: And partly because they hired a guy who had previously coached Neymar, you name him, like Mbappe,
15: the
17: highest level of European soccer, and coached some of the best players in European soccer. And now it feels like to me we're playing we're playing FUTBOL. Instead of soccer.
18: Right, to that point, I think, number one, our talent has gotten better. When you look around the pitch at our U.S. team, there's a lot of speed, a lot of quickness out there, a lot of attackers.
15: Trying to fix that one Blizzic. In. Columbia will keep
18: then,
15: it at least for a moment.
18: The biggest
15: Bruno Fernandez
18: thing is
15: goes airborne to win the ball.
18: Speed of the game. In prior World Cups,
15: two Portuguese players go down.
18: You watch Argentina,
19: it's
18: France,
19: actually really
18: Germany.
19: Smart play the way Portugal were able to play through some of that quick pressure from Colombia.
18: The
19: they were trying to get that counter press
18: they
19: off the turnover to win it back.
18: They just looked
19: lovely little play initially
18: team.
19: From Bruno Fernandes, then Felix rather just darts the gap. Fernandes then gets taken down at the end of it.
18: With these opponents now. They've
19: good patient defending
18: stage,
19: as well, though, from
18: but just
19: Portugal.
18: Watching
19: Colombia
18: them
19: with possession. They were moving
18: and their
19: it around
18: quickness
19: pretty slowly.
18: And their ability
19: not,
18: to strike
19: not
18: fast
19: that
18: is something we had never seen
19: they
18: from
19: were
18: a
19: just
18: US
19: quite
18: soccer team before.
19: Set defensively,
18: so it,
19: not
18: it
19: allowing
18: just,
19: space, and then now they've
18: it
19: got
18: lends
19: the ball.
18: To the excitement that people are having and watching this for the first time. Like, oh, no. These guys can compete. These guys are fast, and there's a lot of brothers out there. Just let's keep it real.
15: Mendes down the line for Cristiano
18: a lot of brothers
15: Ronaldo.
18: Out there on the U.S. team.
15: Dances his way through, and he's sandwiched off the ball.
18: Doesn't matter. I say, what if LeBron James?
15: Good work there by John Arias to skip away from
18: soccer.
15: Another.
18: Sure. At 6'9".
15: Mendes rides into the ground, wins the ball cleanly, in the opinion of the referee.
18: As a 20-year-old. What if LeBron? What if
15: he's
18: Kobe
15: trying to
18: Bryant
15: time his run there.
18: Only played soccer?
15: He'll pick it up wide.
18: What if Derrick Rose
15: Vitinha,
18: only played
15: Pedro
18: soccer?
15: Only in the near side,
18: with that
15: his hands
18: speed
15: up here
18: and that athleticism, what
15: here
18: if Hakeem Olajuwon never played basketball? Right?
17: Right. But
18: that's
17: the
18: level
15: John Evans, the
18: of other countries' talents. So when you look at a Messi and you look at a Ronaldo or a Ronaldinho or the real Ronaldo from Brazil,
19: now he's giving himself
18: that's
19: some
18: what
19: space.
18: You're talking about. You're talking about their LeBron, their Kobe,
15: Gallo
18: their Jordan.
15: Hooked the cross in.
18: That's the level that they have on the soccer pitch.
19: He's frustrated.
18: And we don't have that because our guys are playing football. What if Derrick Henry grew up just playing soccer?
19: Give myself an angle to get this ball. Then he gets two Colombian defenders to come over.
16: That tracks
19: time
16: when I'm watching
19: in.
16: These guys.
19: And Felix,
16: some of them,
19: look, he
16: I
19: has a
16: say,
19: really good look. He just
16: this Colombia Portugal
19: off
16: game
19: his shoulder.
16: Has been incredibly
19: get the contact with
16: in
19: his head.
16: Terms of just guys
19: Rubadalo
16: running into each other.
19: Roberto
16: I
19: Martinez
16: do wonder about
19: liking
16: like,
19: that. That's
16: it's hard for
19: that's
16: me
19: that
16: to
19: type
16: see
19: the ball where you're putting pressure
16: like,
19: on the back line. It was
16: running backs
19: behind
16: and linebackers.
19: Felix had arrived well. They had numbers
16: so
19: in the
16: massive
19: box. So the best.
18: I don't know.
19: Well,
18: yeah, but you don't gain 40 pounds of muscle.
16: Sure.
18: Right? Like you don't.
15: Scan the
18: you don't put
15: your
18: that much muscle on,
15: superior
18: but you have the quickness, the speed, the toughness.
15: It's a good example there of what Roberto Martinez
18: right? What
15: does
18: if,
15: bring in the touch
18: Justin
15: line.
18: Jefferson,
15: he does seem to be relentlessly positive for the sake of his
18: soccer
15: players.
18: What
15: and
18: if the top receivers in the country,
15: being
18: with that
15: the
18: footwork that
15: missed,
18: they have,
15: all right, this is good.
18: Coming
15: keep
18: in and out
15: going
18: of breaks, what if they grew up only playing soccer?
16: What a waste of hands. Come on.
18: Right,
16: if
18: right?
16: Justin Jefferson and Jamar Chase only played soccer, what a waste of hand.
18: And I say that because that's the level of people we're competing against.
15: We fall back into the pattern of
18: we're
15: the opening of the first
18: against
15: half.
18: They're best
15: just kind of
18: athletes,
15: feeling each other out.
18: Period. Who
15: don't
18: only play this one thing.
16: Martin Weiss, Ibrahim Salam, coming to you live from the Fox Sports Radio studio. Coming up next, play a quick little sports court. Guilty.
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27: Gaggle of second round selections, all of those going to
15: Luis Diaz,
27: North Carolina. That is a good jumping off point. Let us discuss.
15: Huerta,
27: we have
15: Hamas
27: a trade. What do we do? Okay. Question. Let's go to the judges' scorecards. How do you grade?
15: Urge to shoot. Does
27: the
15: shoot. That's an easier
27: acquiring
15: one.
27: LaMelo Ball.
15: Five saves now.
27: He scored this Timberwolves trade for LaMelo Ball. 10-7 in favor of Minnesota. Now on an
19: Columbia
27: iPad. They're the clear winner, and overwhelming dominance in the
19: trade. He shuffles across. He gets a good
27: look
19: at it.
27: It's a no-brainer.
19: This is the one earlier
27: they
19: from
27: got
19: this
27: the
19: was
27: better
19: difficult
27: player. Now, Minnesota traded.
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2: It was a pretty, I would say, boring NBA draft. 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
27: To La La Land we go, where the once proud Laker franchise has won anything since Kobe. We have now been told the Lakers have no intention, DeAndre Ayton on the roster past this summer.
4: That is beginning at 6 p.m. Eastern, 3 o'clock Pacific.
27: $8.1 million player option for next season.
4: It's going to be a tough game. It was only 1 year.
27: What went wrong?
4: It's going to be the biggest game in the
27: life. So this was a lap dance at the Deja Vu Lounge.
4: The United States get back to
27: the same thing that went sour in Phoenix and started rotting in Portland. Happened here. The Suns questioned the motivation, the motive the United States of DeAndre Ayton.
4: On home soil, the Blazers also on the West Coast
27: questioned that
4: you
27: part
4: either
27: of his
4: win
27: game.
4: Or you're done.
27: And the Lakers are like, hey, this guy's on island time.
0: 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We're for you. We're here for you. I can't let this audience down. That's why we're giving back.
3: How wonderful. 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
16: 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Uzbekistan leads Chicago DR 1-0. No scoreless.
4: It's he's Columbia the only one beating us for a number of games so far.
7: Although we've talked to him multiple games in a single day.
4: We've talked to a couple fans
16: World
4: who have
16: Cup.
4: Been to yes, many, many games.
16: Yes, man. Big deal.
4: And really
16: it
4: been
16: is
4: traveling
16: deal,
4: and just the whole world in this incredible
16: the whole world.
4: Opportunity.
16: The whole world. They don't call it half the World Cup.
4: Well, Charles is calling for right. the ball on the near side. He's wide open right now. But he's
16: Hemisphere
4: trying to do so
16: Cup. There we go. That's half the world. That's the word I'm looking for.
4: You did it,
16: man.
4: He's got to recover.
16: I'm definitely guilty of eating a score.
7: Right now. Oh, they're wide open here.
8: The defense is wrong.
0: The Sports Court.
28: All right. A very quick edition of the Sports Court. Ephraim, this, I believe, is your first time with us here in the court. So essentially, I have brought you guys a list of people from around the world of sports that we are going to accuse here in the court. And it's up to you two, the jury, to tell me whether they are guilty or innocent.
16: Kill them. Oh, wait.
28: He's just
16: oh,
28: whoa. Sorry. Essentially, did they do anything wrong here? So, let's start with the Boston Celtics as a franchise. So, after trying and failing to trade for Giannis earlier this week, the Celtics are left in a weird place when it comes to their relationship with Jaylen Brown. He was amazing for them this past season, finishing sixth in MVP voting with Jason Tatum missing most of the year. Now Boston is still actively listening to trade offers for Brown, but let's remember they literally won a championship with Brown and Tatum as their best players. Have they handled this wrong, or is this just a part of doing business in the NBA? Are the Celtics guilty or innocent? Ephraim, what do you think?
16: I think they are innocent.
8: And,
16: the reason I say they're innocent is because this all Jaylen Brown
18: brought this to the forefront. Jalen Brown is discontent. Jalen Brown said this season, after a first-round exit and playing the majority of the season without their best player, was his best year, his favorite year in the NBA. That is signaling that I want to run my own team. I want to do my own thing. And so, of course, they are going to offer him up and have him in trade speculation.
15: The 28 league goals. Luis Suarez led the league, and then 38 in all.
16: They've been trying to trade Jalen Brown for the last 5 years. No matter what he does, at this point, do it already. If I was Jalen Brown, I'd be like, just go ahead and do it. You clearly want to,
28: cowards.
16: Yeah.
28: All right, next up, Mr. Met stands accused. So the New York Mets fired manager Carlos Mendoza yesterday after he led them to a 34-47 record this season so far. On the local sports station, SNY, longtime sideline reporter Steve Gelbs was delivering a somber live report chronicling the reasons for the firing. Thing is, though, in the middle of the report, the team's mascot, Mr. Met, came dancing into the background of the shot, gyrating, waving his arms, bobbing his head like the Mets had just hit a home run or something. So what do you guys think? Did Mr. Met do anything wrong here, guilty or not guilty, Martin?
16: I'm going to go not guilty.
1: Did not do it.
16: It's literally the mascot's the last person at fault for the disaster of the New York Mets. Like, he's literally just trying to have a good time. He's photobombing the guy doing a report. It's not his fault. The report is we've had several million losses here at City Field.
18: Mascot is guilty.
1: Book him.
18: Just completely beats everybody's to blame. When you're that bad, you start at the mascot. You got replace him, all right? And then maybe things have changed around. He's
27: guilty. Started to come back into the game a little bit off the back of those subs.
28: All right, one more quick one. The Atlanta Falcons gave Kyle Pitts a 3-year, $54 million extension. Some people have called him a disappointment so far, the fourth overall pick in the draft. What do you guys think? Were the Falcons right to give him an extension here? Guilty or not guilty?
18: Guilty. Guilty. He has not proven that he can be that level of receiver for them, a tight end for them at all.
16: I would go guilty, quickly but 3 years, $54 million for a tight end. It's not the worst.
28: That's third highest AAV.
16: He's not exactly resetting the market, right? I feel like that's not bad money. We are
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6: Let's go! 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
5: But the Odd Couple with Rob Parker and Calvin Washington.
6: We're breaking this down. Every day I'm
10: shuffling. U.S. men's national team coach Mauricio Pochettino seemed very miffed at the response he was getting from the reporters.
27: Luis Suarez will get there.
1: It's very positive to finish in the way that we finish. Cannot be possible. I'm sorry, guys. It cannot be possible that Turkey finish celebrating the 3 points and Australia celebrating the qualification, Paraguay celebrating the qualification, and come here and for you not to say congratulations that we won the
6: American soil and the way to media. Just like Rob G said, we won the group.
11: when you're a reporter covering this, Kelvin, we are not, we didn't win anything. We're not a part of anything. Not when you win, not when you lose. Yes, we've been in locker rooms, Kelvin, where they're popping bottles and pouring champagne and that stuff. But you don't do that. You're not, that's not for you to celebrate. You're not drinking out of the bottles of champagne. You're not doing that. I've been at stadiums, crowd standing, cheering for 15 straight minutes after a dramatic walk-off home run, and nobody in the press box is moving, you know, other than writing or doing what they need to do for their job. I've never been anywhere where there was any...
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14: WNBA keeps growing. They celebrated its 30th anniversary, so they released a promotional poster. Now, this on top of what happened with Peyton Clark. So they have this anniversary poster they're going to put out.
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14: 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You can have the older players, former players, the newer players. They had Paige Beckers.
21: Thomas Rodriguez in swinging. Ball back post. Crucial.
14: They did not have Peyton Clark on a promotional poster to celebrate 30 years.
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29: like,
30: though, of 28 shots in this game. Uzbekistan at 0-2 is still leading 1-0 over Congo
29: DR in the 67th
30: minute. That game is on FS1 in Atlanta. Two more games coming up at 10 p.m. Eastern. Already England won its group. 2-0 the final against
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16: Ephraim, we got something brewing here. Uzbekistan needs a big win to advance.
32: Very intense on the tactics board there from Roberto Martinez.
16: Congo needs a win or draw. It is the 68th minute. A penalty kick being attempted. I was wondering, what's more embarrassing as Congo finds it back in the net? Now tied up, Uzbekistan.
32: And they put up the number 11 of
16: Congo DR.
32: Jean Felix.
16: What would be the most embarrassing? I feel like
0: missing the entire goal
32: teammate, Rafael Leao,
0: on a penalty kick.
32: Scored a goal this tournament so far.
0: Is quickly skyrocketing up my level of embarrassing.
30: Look at the amount of shots we've had in this game.
0: Yes.
30: 30 right now.
0: Airballing free throws.
30: Both teams, it's been end-to-end.
0: Right? Like,
30: the intensity, though, ball hitting your head in baseball. So impressive to me in this, in these conditions, the way in which the teams are going at it.
28: Dropping and a fly ball.
32: That's what I'm saying. Like,
0: dropping a fly ball is worse than even the fly ball actually hitting you in your head. Like, the hitting you in the head. It's like, not only did you miss, it's like you couldn't find it.
16: You couldn't.
0: So it's like, it's one thing if you miss and lose it in the sun and it falls right next to you.
32: That is
0: Machado. You watch Dodgers yesterday. You see Machado with the infield fly. That was weird.
32: If they don't, right?
0: But it's like, okay, it happens. Right?
32: The knockout bracket, but that ball has just gone in. The road in Atlanta. That game on FS1.
0: Here, missing a.
32: We get a goal here. 20 minutes to go plus stoppage time. Colombia winning the group as it stands. Portugal would need a win to change that.
0: Much stakes are so high.
32: Colombia might fail to score in any World Cup game this century, and as we said, have never played a score draw in their World Cup history.
0: When I was watching that game,
32: we like witnessing history. We're not interested in that type of history.
0: You're telling me. I've seen.
32: And the challenge ring in Miami for the goal of
0: U.S. soccer up to this point, right? The only name I recognize here is Weston McKinney from first history, right?
30: I was curious coming in, the turkey 18 to a draw
0: until the very last minute of the game, literally the last 15 seconds
16: of the game, right?
0: You know, I left it honestly
32: in the three games in the group
0: stage. I don't know the first thing about Bosnia outside of just watching them play. That to me was more telling almost than the other team. Because you're telling me that if something happens and the starting lineup for Team USA was just unlimited, the backups could play a pretty good team to a draw. And I feel like in the United States history, this might be the first time you can say, yeah, the talent and the depth of U.S.
32: national team. Getting it in. Luis Suarez, the turn. It's a tough shot. It might still be on the chance. It's going to be cleared away. Are we really sure? Luis Diaz was open there. If it could have squibbed out to him, Bruno Fernandes gets rid of it quick. Ronaldo fighting to get back to his game. Thomas Rodriguez, Juan Carlos Diaz.
0: And there's guys
32: for company on the outside of the football. Thomas Rodriguez deflected, blocked down for a corner.
0: Look at the Spurs.
30: And if you're Vega here, you can't take a chance. You've got to make a play on it. How often do you see these as well when they're hitting pace deflected into the goal of an old goal?
0: Get in the game.
30: But he gets a great header on it.
0: He was
2: pretty much dealing with a return.
0: And so this is a situation where, you know, on the U.S. men's national team, there isn't one or two just flat out guys who can go. Now we have our stars, but we have the depth that you need to make a deep run in the World Cup. And I think that's what we're seeing more than anything.
16: Especially when you consider for the first two games, the two wins, the only player that most people had heard of on the team prior to Christian Pulisic.
0: Yes.
16: Didn't even play.
0: Nope.
16: You know, he's barely out there. I tell you though, Have you found in this tournament? Actually, let me ask you this first: did that loss change anything of your vision of what you thought the things should be looking like for Team USA?
0: No, not at all.
16: Me neither. And I did think that
0: not at all.
16: Pochettino had a good point in his post game press conference, and I think that it's something. It's a uniquely un-American way to think. But I got news for you, folks. This isn't our game, right? Like, we are clearly tourists. You know what I'm saying? Like,
0: we are tourists.
16: When it comes to soccer and Pochettino's attitude of, you guys know that we just had the best possible outcome. We just have to understand that that was a team that locked up their playoff berth early. And now it's week
3: 16-17, and we lost by a field goal.
0: Yeah.
3: Right?
0: That's
3: like,
0: exactly right.
3: We didn't have our starting quarterback out there, and because we didn't have our starting quarterback out there, we had our backup lineman out there, too. You know what I'm saying? And it's like, we had all the subs we possibly could have, damn near. Just like in football, when they say we should rest our starters, that's really like 14 guys, right? Yeah. You know what I'm saying? When it's really 14 guys of the 53. Well, we rested everybody you damn near could rest for this game and almost won it anyway.
0: Yeah, I think, you know, casual fans were upset about the loss and they were like, oh, what are we going to do? And that's a great correlation, what you're doing there. Week 16 or week 17 in the NFL, you've already got the number one seed. Yeah, you're not putting, you know, your starting quarterback out there. You're not putting your starting receivers out there. You're letting guys get an opportunity to play and to show something just in case something happens. This is a long tournament. Now, the U.S. wants it to be a long tournament.
3: Yeah, if everything goes right, it's going to be a long tournament.
0: They want this thing to keep going, and they don't have to do a lot of travel. They're going up to San Francisco, then they'll come back down to L.A., and they could stay on the West Coast this whole tournament, which benefits them. And so this is the perfect time. They asked Zohan.
3: Zlatan?
0: Zlatan. If Zohan, that's from.
3: That's Adam Sandler movie.
0: No, that's from the model with Ben Stiller.
3: Don't mess with Zoolander?
0: Zoolander.
3: Yeah.
0: They asked him, could the U.S. win the World Cup? And he said, yeah. He said, yes, because they can. The fact that we're here, the fact that they have the talent, and the fact that because they cleaned up and wrapped up their pool play, their path to greatness is exactly what you would script, exactly what you would want.
3: Now, I think it's like, we can have some realistic conversations here. The United States is eligible to win the World Cup.
0: Yes.
3: Now,
0: can they actually?
3: Yeah, like the probability is incredibly slim. But that's why they play the games. And I tell you, this is the year where the New York Knicks won the finals. I could have been alive twice. And the Knicks would have been, you know what I mean? And the Knicks would have won. Indiana football, not only won a championship.
0: Undefeated.
3: Had a Heisman Trophy winner.
28: Sam Darnold just won the Super Bowl.
3: And a Jets quarterback. Now, and a former Jet. But Sam Darnold won the Super Bowl.
0: Anything is possible.
3: And I think, if anything, sincerely, what you can learn, I don't think any of those teams, maybe not Indiana, were juggernauts throughout, right? Knicks regular season was up and down.
0: And the Knicks only had, 53 wins?
3: Yeah, the third seed in the East. You know, people not really paying too much attention to them. Indiana had some things break right for them in terms of their schedule going into the season. If you go back and look, and I remember saying that at the time, people crying about strength of schedule. I said, if Indiana wins all these, nobody's going to care. And you know what?
0: They won them all.
3: I was right. But if you've seen anything, it's that things have to break right for you to go ahead and go on these runs. One of the things breaking right is, A, hosting it. That helps. But, like, Canada's also a host nation. They could have played their games in Canada if they had won all their games. Instead, they got to go to Guadalajara. That's far.
0: Yeah.
3: I don't care from where. That ain't down the street. So they are in L.A. tomorrow. Okay, but even still, that ain't down the street either. You know, you still have to travel.
0: Out of the country.
3: Whereas the United States, the longest flight is going to be an hour. You know, up and down the West Coast, right? Yep.
0: This is the sweet spot. Oh, wow.
3: Oh!
0: Got some breaking news.
3: Oh!
0: Wow.
3: Congo! How about it? 2-1 in the, I don't know what minute, but we're in the 78th right now.
0: That just happened. So it was the 76th minute.
3: So if this result holds, Congo will advance. Uzbekistan will be sent home. That's how I understand.
0: Is he onside? It looked like he was onside. They're reviewing it now. Looked like he was onside. Oof, that's a heck of a play.
3: That is. And, you know, oh, yeah. That's good. That's good. Hey, who needs VAR when you got MAR right here, Martin? You know, that that looks good to me. I tell you, I said this when it happened. If they advance, I'm buying a DR Congo football kit. Now, I actually found out it's going to be hard to do. Now, you just read the story? I saw a story. Apparently, Nike is not producing enough World Cup merch for the demand. I don't know. Maybe they didn't expect people to want it. Seriously. This is it's a thing to where now I saw an article in the New York Times say if you want U.S. merch, you better get it soon. Wow. Because it's about to sell out. I don't get it. Boston's running out of beer. Nike's running out of jerseys. This is supposed to be America. My money's supposed to get me whatever I want, right?
0: Yeah.
3: You know what I mean? What are we running out of things? This is the land of abundance. The Europeans are going to be ashamed of us. They're used to getting all the. I mean, I'm sure you've seen some of the social media posts. We can't let them down.
0: It's so funny. Them experiencing American things, the restaurants, the food.
3: Yeah, it's the land of endless chips, bottomless, baby.
0: Bottomless drinks. Popeyes is a big hit. It's just funny, man. It's really funny.
3: I was thinking. So my wife and I went on our honeymoon in France.
0: Mm-hmm.
3: And while we were there, we were in part of the time we spent in a smaller town named Provence, I believe. It was a smaller area. It's not smaller, but they'd make a lot of wine there. It's not like a built up city, right? Yeah. So, part of me was wondering, my wife was, oh, this is so, how cool, it's so quaint, so, you know. And I'm wondering, these people, is there in Auburn, Alabama? Are they in describing that as a quaint American village? Do you know what I'm saying? What I'm saying? They're in Chattanooga, Tennessee. He's like, the most quaint.
0: It's very quaint.
3: Yeah, the Dollar General was, the sign was flickering and it just cast such a,
0: The Dollar General.
3: I just think about that type of thing. No, I just wonder.
0: That's pretty good.
3: You know?
0: I can see that, yeah.
3: Now, from one game in Miami to the big news in Miami, Giannis Antetokounmpo, the newest member of the Miami Heat, like the move, dislike the move? What do the Heat need to do going forward? Will they really go ahead and try to spin the block and bring LeBron back again? We'll get to it coming up next. Martin Weiss, Ephraim Salaam, Fox Sports Radio. Congo!
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17: Yeah. I'm going to prove all the doubters.
13: When Dan Patrick speaks, you better stop and listen. Yeah. 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
17: You know, Diana Taurasi, I don't think, is on the poster. Tamika Catchings is not on the poster. Candace Parker not on the poster. Sue Bird not on the poster. Now, granted, you can't have everybody on there. I get that. But, okay, the current face of the league and some of the founding fathers here, or however you want to describe them, but, you know, the founding members. So you got to put Angel Reese on there. You got to get Angel Reese on there, get some clicks. I mean, Paige Becker has just got to the league. Wonderful player. But come on. Like, how does somebody go, who did we leave out here? I don't know. Looks good to me. I mean, is Cheryl Swoops on there? Cynthia Cooper on there? Cheryl Miller on there? Like, I don't know. How far are we going back? I have followed women's basketball for a long, long time. And as much as I look at the WNBA, the growth of it, and the stars, you know, they go 92 yards and they kick a field goal. That's the feeling I get. It just feels like the WNBA doesn't get it. Take advantage of these moments. Sell the stars. But you have a poster and you forget to put... I mean, Taurasi? Taurasi's one of the three greatest WNBA players of all time. Like, we're not even debating these things. Oh, my God.
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0: Everybody, Fox Sports Radio, Eric Torres, Jason Martin. We are live from the Fox Sports Radio studios. 11 minutes from now, Bernie Fratto follows us. Cannot wait to hear what Bernie has to say about a busy week across the world of sports. 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All you got to do is just search Fox Sports Radio Weekends. You'll see the show. Producer Pat will get it up right after we get off air. While you're there, be sure to follow the podcast, rate it 5 stars. 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Again, just search Fox Sports Radio wherever you get your podcasts. You'll find today's show after we get off air. J-Mark, a couple quick notes before we go. One, we referenced it in passing earlier. Multiple reports coming out that Uruguay, which was ranked 16th in the world coming into the World Cup, their World Cup is over. They did not advance. Obviously, by definition, if their World Cup is over, it means they did not advance out of the group stage of play. They went 0-2-1 during their time in group play. That included a tie with Cape Verde, who obviously is in their first World Cup. And also, they also had a draw as well with Saudi Arabia. So they have been eliminated. Reports say that the team charter back to Uruguay was canceled by the Uruguayan Soccer Federation. They had to fly coach back to their home country. Tell you what, man. World Cup ain't for the faint of heart. Went in with the expectation that they were going to advance out of the group. Especially, by the way, now that multiple third-place teams get to advance to the round of 32. Listen, I'm not here to talk about, I'm not an expert in Uruguayan soccer, but did not advance to the round of 32. They are going home, and quite literally, they're going home and coach, J-Mart.
1: Yeah, man. Soccer is serious, man.
2: It is.
1: Like, in some of these countries, like, there's a lot of pressure to win when you get to this point. Like, I don't even know what to add to what you just said. Like, it's rough when the story that is told is the most ridiculous version that you could come up with. Like, there's no way that I can add to it and make it, like, any more sensible. Like, that sounds crazy. But maybe in 4 years they will be accepted back. I don't know. Like, what are you supposed to do at that point? Like, I know you can find another way home, but you kind of have to feel sorry for Uruguay. Like, they lost in soccer, and now, like, when they get back into the country, are they not going to be allowed back into the nation either? Like, that's the only thing that's left, right? It's like, not only have we removed the charter, we've actually revoked your identities as it relates to Uruguay. You can stay where you are because you're no longer fit to be a citizen because you lost in football.
0: Uruguay is out. Team USA is still in. They return to the pitch on Wednesday. They face Bosnia-Herzegovina. We mentioned it earlier in the show. Should they win, they will advance to play the winner of Belgium versus Senegal on July 6th. That is next Monday. I know that because it's my birthday. No big deal. Any thoughts on Team USA's path and potential to continue to advance in this tournament?
1: I think they'll win on Wednesday. I can only go on gut. I don't know enough about Bosnia-Herzegovina to make any kind of real analysis based on it, but I do think they're the better team just based on what I do know, with limited information I have. After that, it gets a little bit dicey. I'm not sure how I feel about them after Wednesday, but I do think they'll reach the round of 16.
0: Team USA playing Bosnia-Herzegovina. Any other big picture thoughts? We got about a minute left. Obviously, Argentina advances. Listen, I'm not an expert. We only got about 20 seconds here. Argentina has looked like the best team to me so far this tournament. Don't know if there's any other soccer takeaways going into the knockout round, which begins on Sunday with South Africa versus Canada.
1: I don't know either. I'm just glad we are to the knockout round now. It feels like the stakes have grown in a way to where each game is going to have that much more drama added to it. So I'm really excited to get things started tomorrow.
0: That's a show. Make sure to download the podcast, everybody. But before we get out of here, I want to thank the crew. Producer Pat in for Brandon Deutsch. Brandon Deutsch joined us live from Dallas. He was at the Argentina game. Thank you to Mary Mack. Mary Mack was awesome as always. Thank you to Steve DeSager. From my partner Jason Martin, I'm Aaron Torres. Again, make sure to download the podcast. Mark Medina joined us. Brandon Deutsch joined us from Argentina versus Jordan in Dallas. Coming up next, stay tuned. Bernie Fratto of the Bernie Fratto Show, Fox Sports Radio. We are Fox Sports.
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19: And here's what you need to know.
20: Argentina is 3-0 at the World Cup after beating Jordan 3-1. Lionel Messi scored in the 80th minute as a sub. Austria was facing elimination but got a goal in the 96th minute to advance, tying Algeria 3-3. Congo DR with three goals in the second half advances with a 3-1 win over Uzbekistan. Colombia is a group winner after its 0-0 tie against Portugal. England won its group, beating Panama 2-0. Croatia a 2-1 winner against Ghana. The group stage ended Saturday. The new round of 32 starts Sunday with a game in LA, Canada versus South Africa. WNBA wins for Indiana, Seattle, and Phoenix. Victor Hovland leads by one stroke in Connecticut over Scottie Scheffler. The Dodgers were 15-3 winners at San Diego. The Giants shut out the Braves 5-0 on a one-hitter. Colorado 8-5 over Minnesota. I'm Steve DeSager.
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0: But if you do dirty stuff to a player, you should be punished for it, okay? Sometimes, even though the guy once said that when you're a celebrity, they let you get away with it, not all the time, okay? Sometimes there's a price to pay when you cross the line, and the girl crossed the line, so hey, she has to pay her penance, as they say.
1: All right.
0: The other thing as far as Sorsby, like I told you last week, you can't get away with it all the time, man. You can't be making all these bets and risking your career and then think they're just going to let you walk in the door and, you know, be drafted and all that. There's a price to pay, man. You got to understand that. I don't understand. Look, being an athlete does not make you a genius, okay? I've said it, I believe it all the time. Just because you can throw a football, catch a football, that doesn't make you a genius. You can't get away with everything. Look at your surroundings. Why would you even risk something like that? And on your own team, you really got to be arrogant. You know? So, excuse me. Now he has the time to sit back and think about what he did. And maybe they'll give him a chance, and maybe not. Because even the CFL turned him down, okay? And as far as the American teams, like I told you, hey, it's going to be a tough sweat. It's going to be a tough go, man. I was doing some research on this World Cup. There's only 8 countries that ever won the World Cup. And Uruguay has won it twice. And they're like a really, really small country. So you got to have population and all that stuff. And I just don't know, man. It's going to be tough. And they lost to Turkey the other night. Like I tell you, the competition is tough. That heat, all that's working against them. So I don't know, man. I don't know. It's going to be tough. There's competition out there.
1: Thanks,
0: Jerome.
1: That's
0: all I had to say.
1: All right. And I freely admit I was wrong about Brandon Sorsby and the belief that Roger Goodell would assemble a supplemental draft. Moving on. Ryan from Minnesota. Welcome back into the Bernie Frato Show. How are you?
2: Good. How are you?
1: Good, man. Go.
2: Listen. Long-time listener, first-time caller. I'm sitting here with Tommy Tough Knuckles, RC, and D-Mar and the boys. And we got another guy that calls in all the time, Tyler from Northern Minnesota. Great, great conversation with that kid. Yeah, you know Tyler?
1: Oh, I remember him, yeah, sure.
2: Yeah, he just calls in. That guy just talks nonstop. Listen, we ought to talk about Caitlin Clark, man. Come on, man. She's dominated. She just dominates. She dominates, and they're mad on this, dude. And they got to stop all that. The league's got to start putting their foot down. They can't just let it keep happening. I get it. You're great. All they want to do is hate. What else you want to talk about?
1: Brandon Sorsby. The NFL is not allowing him to be part of the supplemental draft. There's no supplemental draft. What were your thoughts on that happened?
2: We love gambling here, and I just don't understand why they can't just let it go. He can't control any of the games or anything like that, so there's nothing he can do, that kid.
1: Last thing, Ryan, the USA men's soccer, man, we were all on a high, then they lost to Turkey A, which to me doesn't mean anything, but my opinion counts least in the midnight hour. Has doubt been inserted?
2: Like Turkey? Who doesn't like Turkey? They can beat them. We got this.
1: No, that's what Turkey already beat them. They're going home. It was like a consolation win from the USA is on their way to Bosnia to play.
2: They play
1: next Wednesday. Is doubt inserted? Do you think they'll rebound from this and they go from there?
3: Oh yeah, easily.
2: Oh yeah, why wouldn't they?
1: All right, Ryan. Ryan, thanks for checking in tonight from Minnesota, the land of 10,000 lakes. Osh from Oregon, welcome into the Bernie Fratto Show. Hello, Osh, are you there? Do we have Osh? Okay, let's move on. Tyler from Minnesota. Tyler, your ears are probably ringing. Ryan from Minnesota was just talking about you. Did you hear that?
4: Yeah, I want to have a shout-out to my apparently Minnesota boys out there. That are listening.
1: That's right, man. I love Minnesota. Been there many times.
4: Yeah.
1: Bring it on.
4: Our esteemed
1: Vice President, Scott Shapiro's from Minnesota.
4: Yeah, he's a little dry, but he's out there, too. So it's kind of funny. But the Caitlin Clark stuff, like, WNBA got handed a golden goose. And instead of letting the goose lay a bunch of eggs, he chose to barbecue the goose. And I'm just,
1: well, it continues to happen. And they finally... And finally suspended Alyssa Thomas, who accidentally, you know, Caitlin Clark got her neck in the way of her fist. I know. It's horrible. Yeah. I almost said a bad word on the air. It's just ridiculous. Weird.
4: Yeah, I'm so sorry about that.
1: No, man, you don't have to be sorry. I'm the one that almost. All right. Listen, we're in agreement on that. Now, Brendan Sorsby, I don't like the way that went down. My prediction was wrong. What are your thoughts about that?
4: That's the one that gets me weird because the NFL doesn't owe this guy anything. So it is a privilege to play in the NFL. I get it. But you promote gambling. These guys are getting paid millions in college. Like the Julio Jones one, even a few years ago, the guy's betting $1,000 on some stuff. The guy's making $17 million a year. That's like me and you scrounging around the couch to find change to put, you know. It's something people do. They just kind of, you know, get rid of the mundane life. Like, they don't think of it as, like, I'm really getting rich off this. It's just weird how we don't really put the whole picture in the context. Like, this guy's worth $17 million a year. And he's betting $1,000. Like, are we really thinking he's screwing over the game or Scoresby? Yes, there's a lot of gambling issues. I've grown up. There's a lot of people in college that'll put money on anything. But the NFL really doesn't owe this guy anything. So in their sense, I can get why they take the stance. But I don't agree with it. So,
1: all right, last thing, Tyler. The USA men's soccer, I still think it's a fantastic feel-good story. I think they've got a ton of talent, and they're very well coached. But was doubt perhaps inserted after what happened?
4: See, soccer is a weird one. Burn, I'm not a guy to go for soccer. I'm a casual, and I haven't paid much attention to anything. I've heard of the scores. I've seen that we didn't have anything to play for last game. But now, kind of like the Olympics, where I wouldn't watch the bobsled if it was in July, but I will watch it when it's at the Olympics. But now that we're at the round of something actually matters and somebody will win or lose and not draw, I will kind of pay attention to the last little part of it.
1: Good stuff. Good stuff, Tyler. By the way, not for nothing, a little public commentary. We're all casuals. Okay, I remember years and years ago, Coach Roy Williams, North Carolina. His team lost a tournament game, and he went into a coffee shop late at night for a bite to eat. Two fans came up to him and said, "Man, you really let us down." He looked at him and said, "What'd you have invested?" You know, we're all casuals. 877-996-6369, 877-99-FOX, T18, you tweeted in. Got to believe you can get through. We've got open phone lines now. I want to get to everybody. I don't want people turned away. Patrick's a veteran. He knows what he's doing. He will get your call, man. You just got to be a little patient. By the way, for the best pregame show every weekend, be sure to tune in to Fox Sports Radio's Countdown presented by BetMGM every Saturday and Sunday morning from 9 a.m. to noon Eastern, 6 to 9 a.m. Pacific. 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We will go overtime. If you don't get in by 1 a.m. Pacific, I don't want anybody turned away. We'll take you in overtime. Every week we've done this, we've had calls after 1 a.m. Pacific. This week's no different. I'm Bernie Fratto. We're coming to you live from the Las Vegas Fox Sports Radio studios. Don't go away. 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

0: on the Turkey A side, that at least wanted to take some dignity away from this World Cup that they have just completely flat out bombed out of and are going home to a massive amount of home criticism. That was a match that Turkey A really had to win to at least say that they've at least salvaged some pride. I would not take too much away from it, especially as we prepare for the Bosnia knockout round and some pretty big dogs after that, which leads into the next part of the world of soccer I want to touch on. Who was actually good in the knockout round? As I sit here recording this, I am watching England struggling with Panama in the first half of their final group stage game. We know that Mexico is through. We know that Switzerland is through. United States, Germany. Germany is a very interesting one to try to figure out. I've seen some people both impressed by Germany. I can't say that I am one of them. They lost to Ecuador. They needed late goals to beat the Ivory Coast. And most of their goals come on beating up Curaçao, who is going home very, very, very diminished. The Netherlands still, to me, is one of the best teams to beat in this. The U.S. will, at some point, I think, if they continue to go on the knockout round, will face Belgium. Belgium is not a team that should really scare me too much. I understand they've had some lackluster showing in their group and really needed to beat up New Zealand to get to where they are now. And to be quite honest, Belgium is a team that is just really getting old out there. Romelu Lukaku is fantastic, but this is also unequivocally his last World Cup. By my estimation, when talking about how good the United States is, I think there are only a few countries I would say, if you roll out the ball tomorrow, the U.S. stands no chance against. That would be Argentina. That would be France, and that would be Spain. And I don't even know if I even put England in that group. The Netherlands is absolutely in that group, but it kind of starts to fall off from there. As I said, Germany hasn't been that impressive. Brazil is fairly impressive, but they also needed slow going to get through. And the two teams they beat to get to where they are, Scotland and Haiti, doesn't really give me too much to write home about on a schedule breakdown. Now, they are playing Japan, and actually, I kind of like Japan to beat them in that game. I know Japan's been dealing with a lot of injuries, and it's why I'm not terribly scared of them if they play the United States, but Japan's kind of needed to, like, salvage some pride here, especially their group stage hasn't exactly gone well. The final question I really have is this expanded knockout round good? Because I've talked to a lot of people who are very confused about what's going on with the third-place teams that are going into the knockout round. I think expanded knockout round is fantastic. That said, I think it's been the double whammy of going to this expanded knockout format while also changing the first tiebreaker from goal differentials to head-to-head. It's introduced a lot of weird math. I've tried to talk with a lot of people about that weird math. FIFA has apparently charted all this out. If you're watching at home and you're confused about the third place, where the third place teams go and who's getting into the knockout round, don't worry, you're not alone. You are absolutely not alone. I think that's something FIFA will have to work on into the future. But for now, we are excited to watch on Sunday the first of those knockout games here in Los Angeles. Canada taking on the surprising South African side that is coming out of their group. I can hardly believe it. It's going to be a fantastic knockout round. And yes, I do think Team USA can win not one, but at least two knockout round games, maybe more. But either way, we'll talk about those next time on the World of Soccer.
1: So if the USA wins two knockout round games, that would put him into the quarterfinals where they made 2002. The only time the USA has ever advanced that far, I hope they advance past that. You never look past anybody, but if USA gets past Bosnia and Herzegovina, and they do play Belgium, I would remind Chris, being here in Vegas, I know that Belgium would be a slight favorite in that game, and it'd be a hell of a matchup to watch. Remember, these two just played in March in a friendly, Belgium winning 5-2. USA was missing a couple of players on defense, but Belgium's no slouch. They're ranked 10th in the world. The USA is 17th. Belgium won their Group G, and they have some world-class attackers in the midfield and counterattacks, and it would be a great tactical chess match between Pochettino and the Belgian squad. The one thing, the U.S. does have home turf advantage, and that would provide massive crowd energy. But look, the USA roster is young and on the rise, although I think they're damn good. But Belgium, and as Chris pointed, is getting a little older and look vulnerable against defensive teams earlier in the group stage. But again, when you get to that stage of the knockout round, throw everything out the window. Throw everything out the window. Because the dynamic changes dramatically. Coming up, we wrap up the show, and I give you my weekly update on Major League Baseball and the labor verbal battle that continues to ensue between the players' union and the owners. Man, it took another turn just a few days ago. The offer put forth by the Major League Baseball owners themselves has been absolutely bashed by the players, and it's almost like they're inviting the fight now. It's getting worse. It honestly is getting worse. If there's not a lockout, it'd be a miracle. But let me tell you what the latest owner offer was coming up. I'm Bernie Fratto. We're coming to you live from Las Vegas Fox Sports Radio studios. Keep it locked. 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
12: Even situation, Jesse Minter coming over, helping that defense. You look at the star power that they have with Trey Hendrickson, Kyle Hamilton, Roquan Smith being on that. It just comes down to Lamar Jackson being able to play in the postseason. I understand the choke job stuff, but I just think it comes down to him and his team being able to have enough emotional maturity to handle that. I think that's the thing that has robbed them in the past. Not the talent, but their maturity has prevented them from getting past the final threshold.
13: Interesting. James Cook, I think he's a Pro Bowler as well.
12: Those three. So James Cook, Deion Dawkins, and Josh Allen. Normally it takes 8 to 12 blue chip players to be able to get it done. When I look at that defense, I don't see anybody that ranks as like a blue chip player compared to like the top 5 of their position around the league. That impacts how they're going to be able to play and win.
13: I agree with that. But Josh, like I said, the past 2 years, if you just go back, people want to kill Josh for that turnover at Denver, but he threw a dime to set up a chip shot game-winning overtime field goal. The year before, Spagnuolo called a great blitz. 3 guys rush. It looks like Allen's throwing up a prayer. The first-round pick, Dalton Kincaid, drops the ball. I mean, he's doing this with, like you say, no defense. Diggs has been gone for a while. They just got the other receiver. I'm drawing a blank on his name from the Bears.
12: DJ Moore.
13: DJ Moore. Yeah, sorry. But, yeah, McDermott's defense, let's just say it says par for the course. I'm just hoping our offense can improve just a little bit in the playoffs, man, because he has done it so far with this roster. And I think he's more likely to do it than the other 2 guys.
12: Well, I mean, we'll see. Loving eyes can never see. We'll see.
14: All right, Chance, thank you for the call. Thanks for listening.
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0: para mis oídos. Gol del Pulga, gol del Pulga, gol de Messi. Gol del Pulga, gol del Pulga, gol de Messi.
1: I like that maniacal cartoon laugh in the middle of it.
2: Wasn't that? Yeah.
1: By the way, you rolling your R's and that pronunciation.
2: Radio Nacional. Oh,
1: that was just beautiful.
2: Hey,
1: bellissimo.
2: Yeah, I'll tell you what, we're going to be hearing a lot more from Daniel Moyo in the coming days and weeks because Messi has 6 goals in 3 matches in this year's tournament. Finally, South Korea head coach Hong Myung-bo resigned today after his team was officially eliminated yesterday during the group stage. The president of South Korea, the president of the entire country, Lee Jae-myung, has even weighed in by issuing the following statement, Mike and Anita, and it's a doozy. Quote, when favoritism and cronyism take precedence over competence in selecting a commander, the result is as predictable as fire burning paper. I ask that the Ministry of Culture, Sports, and Tourism meticulously address the precise circumstances of this incident, analyze its causes, and develop thorough measures for preventing recurrence and improvement. I offer my deepest apologies to the public for the profound disappointment caused by this absurd affair. Unquote. That from the president of the entire country of South Korea.
1: That is fantastic. That sounded like if you put some music behind it, that could have been on a Broadway stage. End act one. How do they do in the encore? I don't know.
2: Hey, Lin-Manuel Miranda, take note. There's your sequel.
1: Put that to music and make it a wrap. Thanks so much. At Isaac Lowengrin, where you find him on Twitter. Find Anita at Anita Marks. Find me over at Swollen Dome. 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Now, Caleb Williams wasn't able to trademark Iceman. Doesn't mean that the Bears won't be playing in the snow. What's that all about? Yeah, you'll hear the hostage video next. 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

0: to the point where I actually think, you know, and against Korea, they were deserved winners. It didn't flatter them. Of course, it could have gone either way. But, you know, the tie against Czechia got them back on track, and then they pulled off the 1-0 win when they needed to pull it off. And that should be enough of a warning, because Korea is not a bad team.
1: No.
0: And so that's for if Canadians want to understand what kind of matchup are we going to have here, it's going to be a tough one. It's a team that really now they're playing with house money. They did not think they'd get this far, especially after that first game, but here they are. And for both these teams, what a chance to move into the next round.
1: Yeah, it's just you would feel that, but they both feel like they have a good chance to not only play in their first knockout stage game, but win their first knockout stage game in their country's history. Coming up next, we'll preview this match, looking at our tactics and players to watch. 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

0: Welcome back to iHeartRadio's coverage of the 2026 FIFA World Cup. Anderson Hurston, former number one overall pick in the MLS Super Draft, as well as a Congo international, Steve Zakuani, joining us here today. Halftime, 0-0 between South Africa and Canada in both of these countries' first ever knockout stage game. And Steve Zakuani, it's looking like it at this point, right?
1: It is. I think a little bit chaotic, a little bit frantic at times. There were moments, I think, earlier on, South Africa looked a bit more dangerous getting out in transition, just lacked final third quality. And then similar story for the Canadians. When they got into good positions, they had a little bit of a scramble towards the end there where maybe you force one in. But in general, it's been that final ball missing, whether it's the last cross or the pass before the assist. Something's just been off. You can kind of tell these aren't the highest level teams in here. But even in match games so far, and I think both teams may feel they had enough to maybe have at least got on the board.
0: Let's get our first half recap brought to you by the Home Depot. 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Who has been the better team between these two sides, Steve Zakuani? You mentioned it being pretty even. Who would be more happy with where it's at halftime?
1: I think Canada ended stronger. I think as the game went on, they got a bit more into it. I think the stats will be skewed in terms of their shots or big chances created because they all came from that kind of that one scramble inside the box.
0: Yeah.
1: But in general, as the half went on, the bad habits of South Africa where they give silly balls away, it began to creep in a little too much. It gave Canada incentive to press higher, win the ball higher, and it began to ask a lot more questions. Weren't able to break through, I do think, and also they've got Kyle Larine on the bench and also Alphonso Davies, who's probably their best player. He's finally fit. He may come in as well. So I think as it sits, the Canadians will feel we got stronger as it went on, and we are firepower. We can call them from the bench, so they'll be feeling pretty good.
0: Yeah, South Africa, do you make any adjustments? I know they like to play out of the back. They like that possession style game, and it does play into the hands of the opponent a little bit here with Canada. They want to press you. They don't want to have as much of the ball, but could it maybe play later in the game if Canada seems to high press a little too much, then you can hit a long ball over the top and get in behind?
1: Yeah, I think the first 20 minutes was the blueprint for South Africa where they had a good balance.
0: Yes.
1: Where they're okay building out of the back, and I like that they'll take risks. They're trying to get you out of position, then find the gaps. And they were finding the gaps. Once Canada adjusted their line of confrontation and began to pick up a few more balls, South Africa then didn't react to that.
0: Right.
1: And so I think they have dangerous players in the attacking third. They play nice little intricate passes, one-twos and given goals, given the time and space. It's about getting the ball up there. And I think, yes, playing out of the back is good, but if your success rate is 50% or less, then you have to find ways to bypass a little bit, get the ball into your attacking players with the skills and goal threat up top, and then that gives you a better chance to win.
0: Yeah, let's get our keys to the second half. Coming up next, you're listening to the 2026 FIFA World Cup on iHeartRadio.
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0: We ask for a moment of brilliance. A delivery played in and then it's panic station. They head the ball away. You should never had it back into the danger. Wonderful touch from the LAFC player. Technique, the balance, the accuracy, that little bounce as well gives Williams no chance in goal. What a moment for Canada.
1: They had to leave Vancouver. Their supporters are here in their droves.
0: But remember yesterday. Remember that game yesterday. It's not over till the whistle is blown.
1: It is far, far from over. Extraordinary game between Algeria and Austria. Those two late, late goals. Austria eventually going through. We know we've seen enough football in our time.
0: Exactly,
1: you played plenty at the highest level to know there are still moments. There will still be time in stoppage time. South Africa have defended so stoutly until that moment, but it only takes one moment either way.
0: But you can't head it back into danger. If anything, head it away. Ooh, wow. It's managing the game now. Don't give cheap free kicks away. Keep the ball. You don't need to get another one.
1: Stakio over the top for Promise David. And they're so eager to finish this off as Ndokazi brings it away.
0: He's been excellent at the back. Said about him taking the chance, but hey, his performance has been phenomenal.
1: A minute and a half of the allocated stoppage time remaining, but there will be more added on for that goal and the celebrations, and the flag's gone up. That plays right into Canada hands.
0: Also, we know with Alfonso David, he could play left back. They believe they've come down for this moment in their history. Can they hold on? Can they have the opportunity to go through? I know how you feel, my friend. I tell you who was in the middle of that as well. Kone. He got off the bench. He hobbled off the bench and he was in with that lot. Broke his leg against Qatar and he's been their inspiration. He's been someone they can rally around and been in that change room, been in the hotel with them.
1: Canada would love to just keep the ball up this end of the field. Ideally, have a little bit of possession. Eat up those precious, valuable seconds. South Africa launching it with Mbakazi, who has been excellent.
0: What a ball. What a pass.
1: They've only scored one goal from open play in this entire tournament. There was one penalty against Czechia, Maseko against South Korea.
0: I just see the referee holding up a finger saying 1 minute. There's 1 minute to go in this game. The referee just put his finger up.
1: Well, it only takes a moment. Mbakazi, who's been brilliant at the back, and now he's looking to keep them in this tournament. Sitole.
0: He's been excellent.
1: Schaffelberg with a really important touch just to hold up Sitole. Now what has South Africa got? There's so little time left. We're in stoppage time at the end of stoppage time. At the end of this last 32 match. Apollis away by Cornelius.
0: Just run with it or play it. One
1: or the
0: other.
1: That's exactly where Canada need it.
0: Cornelius has been phenomenal at the back.
1: The bench is about to erupt. The stadium is about to erupt. Everybody is on their feet. The red shirts, the maple leaves. Is there one last moment? Crepo! Safe hands!
0: Just come away, let the referee deal with it, let him put it down. They believe now, they believe, all their fans to that right-hand side, they believe they've got that perfect scenario, that goal, the clean sheet. Go on, Jesse, go and enjoy it.
1: We've seen rankings go out the window in this tournament. Canada at 30, South Africa at 60. Their head coach said, we will go there, we will win. South Africa has been loving every moment of this tournament against the odds in the final game, beating South Korea. But it is Canada who are through to the last 16 of the FIFA World Cup for the very first time.
2: left.
1: Right at the death. And we'll be seeing Canada again in the United States.
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11: Well, it wasn't the prettiest match of all, but it's the magic of the World Cup. It's the magic of the knockout stages at this point. Canada now not only just gets a taste of the round of 32, they get a taste of the round of 16 as they move on to face the winner of Netherlands versus Morocco. And they are in the last 16 of the World Cup for the first time in their country's history. And a magic moment in the 92nd minute when Estaquiao chested it down and volleyed it in. Just a great moment for Canada in Los Angeles. They had a kind of a little bit of a tribulation worthy group stages where they didn't finish top of the group. They're not playing at home in what could have been on home soil for their knockout stage journey, but they get it done here in LA versus South Africa. And what a magical moment. Anderson Hurst, Steve Zakuani, former number one overall pick in the MLS, and Congo International is with you here today. Let's break this one down. 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
12: I think you can't help but be happy for Canada to see this, as a nation that's achieving history with their first ever time reaching a round of 16. I felt the first half was a bit early on. South Africa looked a bit more dangerous. As that half went on, the Canadians got into the game, had some decent chances in and around the box, couldn't quite score. Second half, neither team really ignited themselves, and really the game was there for the taking. And it took a moment of brilliance, a good finish, good control, good shot into the bottom corner. But I think both teams were solid in the first two thirds. There was a real lack of final third quality, which hurt the game. And then the longer it went on, you could tell it was going to be either 2-1, 1-0, not a game of many goals. And whichever team can score first, I had a feeling, puts themselves in a great chance to win. And Canada did that, scored first. And then it was so late in the game that South Africa never really had a real chance to get back into the game. So congrats to Canada. But I don't think any future opponents of these two teams would have seen anything here to overly concern them.
11: Yeah, I think you could kind of see the lack of quality in the final third. That changed a little bit when Alphonso Davies came on and, instantly, show that he is a difference maker in this game.
12: Yeah, he has quality. You don't play 7, 8, 9 years at Bayern Munich and not have high level quality. And that's where he came on. And I think on this team, his role is clear to be the guy making a difference. A little bit rusty just from the time he's been out, but they would have wanted to get him some minutes. Now he's a real contender to probably get into the lineup. If not, from the start. Maybe he comes in at halftime, but he can play many more minutes. He got through this okay. It seems like brings a different dimension. I know has seen football at the highest level day in, day out. And so just his reactions, where he stands, his positioning, decision making, all those things make a big difference at the highest level. And so for Canada, he's coming back at just about the right time.
11: Yeah, what about for South Africa? They came into this tournament with not a ton of expectations, ranked 60th in the world on the lower end that we've seen here at the World Cup. They make it to the knockout stages. They take Canada to the brink, almost getting to the round of 16, but just in the last couple minutes, have a winner go in against them. They can hold their head high. They have a young team, a lot of guys that, you know, are still up and coming into this in this World Cup.
12: Yeah, but I think they also will be disappointed. Just for the fact of, listen, the first game saw them play against Mexico, the stage seemed too bright for them. They recovered against Czechia and then, of course, beat South Korea. And then I think, listen, you get into round of 32, if you're knocked out by France, by Spain, Argentina, maybe Canada, yes, is ranked higher than you, but I think it's a game they'd have felt,
11: yeah,
12: we can win here. So I think the disappointment will come from, they were not knocked out by one of the major powerhouses. They were knocked out by a team who on the day just made one more play than they did. Could have gone either way. So from that perspective, in the moment, they'll be quite let down. Overall, however, of course, it ends up being a better campaign than maybe it feels in the moment. You advanced. You lost just 1-0. You had a chance to go maybe to the round of 16. Couldn't quite do it. Hopefully that incentivizes that national team to regroup and then make a strong run for 4 years' time.
11: Yeah, just it also seems like that game was there for the taking too. Canada wasn't necessarily dominant. It's not like they were unlucky to only win 1-0 or anything like that. The game was there to be grabbed, and Canada was the one that ended up doing it instead of South Africa.
12: And I think that's going to be the letdown.
11: Yeah.
12: Because it was there, right? If I'm a player for South Africa, what am I thinking right now in that locker room? I'm disappointed. I don't think saying overall was a good World Cup would be much consolation right now.
11: Like a couple years from now, you can look back on that and have that feeling. But right now, it hurts.
12: It hurts, and it should, because again, it's a team that I think they could very well go toe to toe with. I don't know that Canada's much better than South Korea, for example, who they did beat in a game they had to win. And so I think if they just had a bit more quality in around the final third, you know, I thought they let themselves down at times just with the final pass, the final cross, or the attempted finish. It just wasn't quite there for both sides, to be fair. But in the end, it was about who can make one more play than the opponent, and today that proved to be Canada.
11: Yeah, Canada wins 1-0 in the 92nd minute in added time when Ustekiao chested and volleyed into the bottom corner to get the win for Canada. 1-0. They move on to the round of 16. They will face the winner of Netherlands versus Morocco, which should be a fantastic game tomorrow. We can preview that coming up next year. 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

0: your school's colors as opposed to a family member. I just couldn't imagine that. I couldn't imagine. I have a niece, and she played on her bowling team in high school, played softball and stuff like that. If she were to move on to the next level and go against, you know, an Ohio State team, or for me to root against her because of that, it just seems so foreign. I wouldn't be able to. But.
1: No, and I was going to say, too, I don't really have, and I will say, like, I haven't seen every Tennessee fan reaction. I wasn't browsing a VolQuest or anything tonight. I haven't seen much pushback. So, you know, people aren't afraid to have outrage on social media, and I haven't really seen Tennessee fans all that upset that Peyton would pull for his own nephew.
0: The guy dressed up in his full Vol uniform to walk out with Morgan Wallen.
1: Yeah.
0: Okay, so, like, if that doesn't tell you his loyalty, helmet and all, then you're just not getting it. But it's a good point about the Vols fans as well.
1: Like I said, I
0: understand.
1: Maybe I missed some outrage early this morning before I got online, but I think even Tennessee fans are taking it in stride.
0: Well, there's another story in sports where loyalty doesn't last forever, and it's actually a good thing. He's Aaron Torres. I'm Dan Beyer. We'll tell you about what went down in the NFL next here on Fox Sports Sunday.
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23: At the World Cup, the round of 32 started with a Canada victory in L.A., 1-0 over South Africa on a goal in the 92nd minute. Canada will now face the winner of Netherlands versus Morocco. South Korea's coach resigned. WNBA, we had a 4-overtime game today. Washington at home beat expansion Portland 124-123. The Charlotte Hornets have reportedly traded Miles Bridges to the Suns for Grayson Allen. After a weather delay in the final round to the PGA event, the Travelers in Connecticut, they're still golfing, two holes to go in regulation, and a tie for the one-stroke lead. Scotty Scheffler and Victor Hovland. Colin Morikawa finished up with a 61 before the weather delay. He is one back at 20 under par. NASCAR's road race went to Shane Van Gisbergen at Sonoma. Baseball tonight has Yankees at Red Sox. That game scoreless in the top of the third inning. I'm Steve DeSager.
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